0: spectators registered before 6 p.m. on the 26th of July. We have more from a correspondent.
1: According to a public notice issued by the Home Department, no punitive, retaliatory or adverse legal action will be taken against any person who participated in the protest held anywhere in the state to 6 p.m. on 26 July. The legal process to withdraw all first information reports, complaints and show cause notices registered during this period will be initiated immediately. The government has also announced that all persons arrested or detained in connection with these cases will be released at the earliest. It has further clarified that no direct or indirect action will be taken against the individuals named in these cases in future. Savita Parikh, Akashwani Samachar, Patna.
0: Assam government has decided to withdraw all criminal cases registered in connection with NEET protests. Authorities have also been instructed to review all arrests and detentions made in connection with these cases and expedite the release of the arrested persons. After reviewing the circumstances surrounding the protest and taking into account the need to strengthen accountability and undertake systemic reforms in the examination and higher education ecosystem, the state government decided not to pursue further legal action against those involved. According to the order, no adverse legal action will be initiated by any police authority in Assam against persons who participated in the protests. The government also directed that the process for withdrawing all the registered cases, irrespective of the stage of legal proceedings, should be initiated promptly in accordance with the law. The National Democratic Alliance NDA Parliamentary Party's weekly strategy meeting, known as Mangal Milan, will be held in the Parliament House this morning. The meetings are traditionally held on Tuesdays during Parliament sessions with an aim to demonstrate complete alliance unity. The meeting last took place on the 21st of this month when Prime Minister Narendra Modi had called for coordinated efforts by all stakeholders to prevent paper leaks in future examinations across the country. The Prime Minister has also reiterated the government's commitment to ensuring strict action against those involved in recent NEET examination paper leaks and safeguarding the interests of the country's youth. MPs from Trinamool's breakaway faction, the newly formed Nationalist Citizens Party of India, NCPI, have also been invited to attend the alliance meeting. The Minister of Tourism has signed a Memorandum of Understanding, MOU, with Air India to promote India as a preferred global tourism destination under the iconic Incredible India brand. The agreement was signed in New Delhi in the presence of Union Tourism and Culture Minister Gajendra Singh Shekhawat. The collaboration aims to leverage Air India's extensive domestic and international network along with the Ministry's destination promotion initiatives to enhance India's global tourism visibility. Under the MOU, the Ministry and Air India will undertake joint promotional campaigns, co-branded destination marketing and tourism storytelling across digital and offline platforms. In a social media post, Mr. Shekhawat said the partnership will leverage Air India's extensive global network and India's diverse tourism offerings to strengthen the country's presence in key international markets. He said that the collaboration will include joint destination campaigns, promotion of stopover tourism and exploration of initiatives such as a Visit India Pass. The government has announced the setting up of a task force to support the toy sector and help India achieve a 5% share in the global toy market by 2032. Union Commerce and Industry Minister Piyush Goyal made the announcement while addressing a stakeholder meeting on the toy sector organized by the Department for Promotion of Industry and Internal Trade, DPIIT, in New Delhi. The Minister of Commerce and Industry said that the task force will focus on integrating the country's toy industry with global value chains, strengthening manufacturing capabilities and improving ease of doing business. On the occasion, Mr. Goyal said the growth of India's toy industry reflects the country's progress towards the goal of Viksit Bharat. This is Akashvani giving you the news. For quick news updates around the clock, follow us on X handle at AIR News Alerts. And for details of stories and more, log on to our website www.newsonair.gov.in and download News on AIR app. India and China have reaffirmed the importance of maintaining peace and tranquility along border during Foreign Secretary Vikram Misri's meeting with Hua Chunying, Vice Minister of Foreign Affairs of China, in Beijing yesterday. The discussions between them focused on strengthening bilateral ties, expanding exchanges, and advancing cooperation in trade, culture, and people-to-people

0: relations. They reviewed the entire gamut of bilateral relations. They discussed ways to advance the vision of the two leaders that India and China are partners in development. Early in the day, Mr. Misri discussed ways to enhance bilateral exchanges between India and China at the political and people-to-people levels during the meeting with Hong Liang, Deputy Secretary General of the 14th National Committee of the Chinese People's Political Consultative Conference, CPPCC. Mr. Misri began his official visit to China on Monday with a meeting with Sun Haiyan, Vice Minister of the International Department of the Central Committee of the Communist Party of China. In Uttarakhand, the meteorological department has issued a warning of heavy to very heavy rainfall in different parts of the state today. Our correspondent reports that continuous rainfall since last night has led to road blockages at several locations across the state.
1: Intermittent rain has continued across Dehradun and many other parts of Uttarakhand since last night. The Met Department has forecasted heavy to very heavy rainfall accompanied by thunderstorms and lightning at isolated places in the districts of Uttarkashi, Dehradun, Tehri, Rudraprayag, Chamoli, Udham Singh Nagar, Bageshwar, Pithoragarh and Nainital. Heavy rainfall with thunderstorm is also likely at isolated places in the remaining districts of the state. In view of weather warning, all schools and Anganwadi centers in Dehradun, Pauri, Rudraprayag, Pithoragarh, Chamoli and Bageshwar have been declared closed for today. Continuous rainfall has raised the water levels of rivers and mountain streams in the hilly areas. Nearly 50 rural roads remain blocked and restoration work is underway. However, the Chardham Yatra routes are currently open and the administration is closely monitoring the situation. Sakshi Singh, Akashwani News, Dehradun.
0: The deep depression of the Bay of Bengal is poised to cross the North Odisha coast this morning, heralding another spell of intense rainfall across the state. The Indian Meteorological Department has sounded a red alert for Mayurbhanj, Sundargarh and Keonjhar districts and an orange alert for 22 others of Odisha till 8:30 this morning. The Odisha government has stepped up preparedness with schools in Bhadrak remaining closed for today as a precaution. The disaster response teams on standby and citizens have been advised to strictly follow official advisories. In Kerala, rain is likely to intensify across the northern districts with the weather department issuing yellow alert for 6 districts. Yellow alert indicating isolated heavy rainfall is in effect in Ernakulam, Thrissur, Mallappuram, Kozhikode, Kannur and Kasaragod districts. Wayanad and Kottayam districts, which were under yellow alert last night, are not under rain warning today. According to the Indian Meteorological Department, isolated heavy rain will continue over northern parts of the state until Friday. Yellow alert has been issued for 6 districts for tomorrow also. India's para-athlete Sharmila Dhankar has won the gold medal in women's shot put event at the Commonwealth Games in Glasgow last night. We have more from a correspondent.
2: With this achievement, Sharmila also became India's first ever Commonwealth Games Para-Athletics gold medalist. Her triumph ended India's 20-year wait for a para-athletics medal at the Games. Union Youth Affairs and Sports Minister Dr. Mansukh Mandviya congratulated Sharmila Dhankar, saying that her indomitable spirit has made the entire nation proud on the global stage. Indian high jumper Sarvesh Kushare also clinched a silver medal in the men's high jump event at the Scotstoun Stadium. Competing in the final, Kushare cleared 2.25 meter before three unsuccessful attempts at 2.28 meter saw him settle for silver behind Jamaica's Romain Beckford, who claimed gold. Sports Minister Dr. Mandviya congratulated Sarvesh, noting that his phenomenal performance that has made the entire nation proud. Moreover, weightlifters Valluri Ajaya Babu and Ganeshwari Yadav clinched a silver each as India enjoyed another productive day at the Games. Valluri Babu narrowly missed the gold in the men's 79 kg competition after finishing just 1 kg behind Malaysia's Mohammad Airi Hidayat. Earlier in the day, Gyaneshwari opened India's account on the second day of competition by claiming silver in the women's 53 kg event on her CWG debut. Short putter Shilpa Shaila also secured a dramatic bronze medal in the women's short put F57 event after a successful post-match protest and review stripped Nigeria's Eukeria Iyazi of her valid mark. With this, India's total medal count stands at 10, including 2 gold, 5 silver and 3 bronze at the Glasgow 2026 Commonwealth Games. Meanwhile, Indian boxer Lovlina Borgohain is already assured of a medal at Glasgow 2026 after receiving a quarter-final bye in the women's 75 kg event. Chirag Jha from Sports Desk.
0: President Draupadi Munmu has congratulated Sharmila Dhankar on winning the gold medal in the women's shot put F57 event at the Glasgow Commonwealth Games 2026. In a social media post, the president said that by becoming India's first ever Commonwealth Games gold medalist in para athletics, Sharmila has achieved a landmark feat. The president also congratulated

0: Sarvesh Anil Kushare for clinching the silver medal in the men's high jump event at the Commonwealth Games. Further, President Murmu congratulated Valluri Ajay Babu on securing the silver medal in the men's 79 kilogram weightlifting event. Prime Minister Narendra Modi has also congratulated Bindya Rani Devi Sorokhaibam for winning bronze in the women's 58 kilogram event. And now for a look at today's newspapers, it's over to Neena Arakkal.
1: Thank you, Abhishek. After protest, Parliament to debate tougher paper leak bill, leads Hindustan Times. Pradhan resignation fails to break Parliament logjam as opposition blocks business, headlines the Statesman. The Pioneer in its editorial piece, A Digital Fix for a Crisis of Trust, says restoring trust in examination system demands a secure and tamper-proof architecture, and who better than Nandan Nidekani to help build it. India's weightlifters continue to do the heavy lifting, bring home three more Commonwealth Games medals, reports Hindustan Times. Kiyogo Higashino, who made Japanese crime fiction a global obsession, dies at 68, reports Indian Express. And finally, the Odyssey nears $1 billion at global box office, reports Financial Express. Well, the paper says Christopher Nolan's The Odyssey is well on course to become another global box office blockbuster. And with that, it's back to you, Abhishek.
0: Thank you, Nina. And now, before we end the bulletin, the headlines once again. Prime Minister Narendra Modi hails India's growing private space ecosystem, meets Skyroot Aerospace founders after Vikram 1 success. Bihar and Assam governments to withdraw cases against NEET protesters and release those jailed under various charges. NDA Parliamentary Party to hold its weekly Mangal Milans meeting in New Delhi today. Tourism Ministry signs MOU with Air India to promote India as preferred global tourism destination under Incredible India brand. India and China reaffirm importance of maintaining peace and tranquility along border. And India's para-athlete Sharmila Dhankar wins gold medal in the women's shot put event at the Commonwealth Games. And with that, we end the morning news. Have a nice day.

This is Akash Vani Shillong, the Northeast News Bulletin read by Y.E. Daylang Pariyat. First, we take a look at the headlines. Flood situation improves in Assam as floodwaters recede in many affected areas. Special intensive revision of electoral rolls delays Mizoram's biometric enrollment of refugees from Myanmar in four districts. Indochina border trade through Nathula Pass will resume from the first week of next month in Sikkim. Meghalaya Cabinet approves incentive for buyers of electric vehicles. And now the news and details. In Assam, the flood situation has improved as floodwaters have receded in most of the affected areas. More than 37,000 people are currently taking shelter in 109 relief camps set up across the worst affected districts of Sivasagar, Golaghat, Jorhat and Charaideo. Sivasagar alone has 66 relief camps housing over 30,000 inmates. Government agencies are working on a mission mode to distribute relief materials among the affected people in these districts. Non-governmental organizations and members of the public from across the state are also extending support by distributing relief items in the affected villages. Meanwhile, two more flood-related deaths were reported from Sonari in Charaideo district, taking the death toll to 68 in the state. Assam Chief Minister Dr. Himanta Biswa Sarma said that the state government is committed to restoring essential services at the earliest and ensuring that every affected community returns to normalcy. Officials of four districts in Mizoram could not complete the biometric enrollment of 29,577 refugees from Myanmar even after nearly a year when the exercise began in accordance with the directives of the Ministry of Home Affairs. Officials said that the process has been stalled since early July this year, as a majority of the district officials have been fully engaged in the ongoing special intensive revision of electoral rolls. This resulted in the biometric enrollment process being stagnant at 98.89% till date. However, the biometric enrollment process of Myanmar refugees has been completed in seven districts which hosted 12,083 refugees, the largest number of refugees from the anti-coup violent movement. Meanwhile, the biometric enrollment of 1,679 refugees from the Chittagong Hill Tracts of Bangladesh had been completed in the early part of July this year. In Sikkim, the Indo-China border trade through Nathula Pass will

resume from the first week of August, ending its suspension since 2020 due to the COVID pandemic. The reopening ceremony is expected to be attended by officials from both sides. The resumption is expected to boost cross-border commerce, benefiting registered traders, transport operators, and related businesses. Nathula Trade had earlier reopened in 2006 after remaining closed for over four decades. The Meghalaya Cabinet yesterday approved the Meghalaya Electric Vehicle Policy 2026, under which buyers of electric vehicles will receive an incentive of 25,000 rupees along with a

The Meghalaya Cabinet yesterday approved the Meghalaya Electric Vehicle Policy 2026, under which buyers of electric vehicles will receive an incentive of 25,000 rupees along with a complete waiver of vehicle registration fees. The policy covers two-wheelers, three-wheelers and four-wheelers, while additional incentives linked to the state's scrappage policy are also being considered. Meghalaya currently has over 5,000 electric vehicles, and the state government aims to encourage wider adoption. Commercial charging stations will be established at identified locations, and entrepreneurs will be encouraged to set up vehicle scrapping centres. Manipur Chief Minister Yamunan Khemchand Singh yesterday inaugurated the newly constructed Ima Market, or the Women Market, at Andro in Imphal East District, along with two bridges over the Thobal River, in the presence of MLA of Andro Assembly Constituency, T. Shyam Kumar. Speaking on the occasion, the Chief Minister said that his second visit to Andro after assuming office reflected the government's commitment towards the development of the constituency. He also announced 10 crore rupees for the construction and improvement of small inter-village roads in the constituency. Referring to the conflict, the Chief Minister stressed that peace is the foundation of development and appealed to all communities in both the hills and valley to extend their cooperation in restoring peace. During the program, various welfare associations, youth clubs and local organizations submitted memorandums to the Chief Minister seeking implementation of various developmental projects. Nagaland Chief Minister Nephew Rio yesterday flagged off 549 new police vehicles and 12 mobile forensic vans as part of the government's efforts to strengthen the operational capability of the state police. The new vehicles have been procured at around 81.65 crore rupees under the Assistance to States and Union Territories for Modernization of Police scheme. The new vehicles will replace about 35-40% of the aging police fleet. Addressing the program, Rio said, Nagaland Police must continue its transition to a professional, investigation-oriented and community-centered policing through stronger district executive forces and police stations. He also urged the police personnel to strengthen community policing, respect citizens' rights and dignity, remain sensitive to Nagaland's unique social fabric, and serve with fairness, impartiality, and humility. Tripura Animal Resource Development and Fisheries Minister Sudhanshu Das yesterday said that the state government is continuing its efforts to increase production of fish, eggs, milk, and meat while strengthening the rural economy. Speaking at a review meeting in Kailashahar under Unakoti district, he said investment proposals worth 2,675 crore rupees were signed during the recent Destination Tripura Business Conclave. The meeting reviewed the progress of schemes under fisheries, animal resource development and scheduled caste welfare departments and issued and discussed priorities for the 2026-27 financial year. Nagaland Director General of Police Rupin Sharma said that police have obtained multiple leads into the July 13th IED blast at New Chumukodima and the investigation is progressing. Addressing a press conference yesterday, he said that the state government will propose handing over the case to the National Investigation Agency. In Mizoram, the Assam Rifles, in coordination with state law enforcement agencies, seized drugs and smuggled areca nuts worth over 14.2 crore rupees in four separate operations across the state. Seven persons, including two Myanmar nationals, were arrested. The seizures included 2.18 kilograms of methamphetamine tablets, 468 grams of heroin, and over 40 tons of smuggled areca nuts. The recovered contraband and the accused have been handed over to the concerned authorities for further legal action. Arunachal Pradesh Chief Minister Pema Khandu yesterday reaffirmed the state government's commitment to promoting scientific yak management, improving veterinary healthcare and strengthening sustainable livelihoods for herders, describing the animal and its rearers as an indispensable part of life in the high-altitude Himalayan region. Khandu made the remarks after virtually attending a program on highland livestock production and healthcare organized by the ICAR National Research Center on Yak in Dirang. He observed that the significance of yaks extends beyond their economic value, particularly in India's border regions. Mizoram Chief Minister Lalu Omar yesterday said that the state will receive 120 crore rupees incentive from the centre to strengthen health infrastructure under the Financial Assistance to States and UTs for Public Health Infrastructure Scheme. The scheme implemented by the centre under the 16th Finance Commission has a national outlay of 4,200 crore rupees for 2026-27 financial year and rewards states based on improvements in infant mortality rate and other

indicators. According to the Chief Minister, Mizoram qualified for incentives under two performance indicators, infant mortality rate and the percentage of health facilities certified under the National Quality Assurance Standards. In Tripura, the Indian Army and the Central Industrial Security Force have launched a two-week joint training program to strengthen security at Maharaja Bir Bikram Airport in Agartala. The training began yesterday at the Agartala Military Station under the Military Civil Fusion Initiative. Army instructors will train CISF personnel in critical infrastructure protection and vital area security, quick reaction team operations and counter-drone measures. The program aims to enhance coordination, operational skills and the overall security of the airport to effectively address emerging security challenges. And now we take a look at the headlines once again. The flood situation improves in Assam as floodwaters recede in many affected areas. The special intensive revision of electoral rolls delays Mizoram's biometric enrollment of refugees from Myanmar in four districts. Indo-China border trade through Nathula Pass will resume from the first week of next month in Sikkim. And the Meghalaya Cabinet approved the incentive for buyers of electric vehicles. With that, we come to the end of the Northeast News Bulletin from Akashvani Shillong. Have a nice day.

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1: 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The meetings are traditionally held on Tuesdays during Parliament sessions with an aim to demonstrate complete alliance unity. The meeting last took place on 21st of this month when Prime Minister Narendra Modi had called for coordinated efforts by all stakeholders to prevent paper leaks in future examinations across the country. The Prime Minister had also reiterated the government's commitment to ensuring strict action against those involved in recent NEET examination paper leaks and safeguarding the interests of the country's youth. MPs from Trinamool's breakaway faction, the newly formed National Citizens Party of India NCPI, have also been invited to attend the alliance meeting. Bihar and Assam governments have decided to withdraw cases and other legal proceedings initiated against people who participated in protests over NEET examination. Bihar's Home Department assured that it will immediately initiate the legal process to withdraw all FIRs, criminal complaints and show cause notices against agitators registered before 6 p.m. on 26th of July. More from our correspondent.
2: According to a public notice issued by the Home Department, no punitive, retaliatory or adverse legal action will be taken against any person who participated in the protest held anywhere in the state to 6 p.m. on 26 July. The legal process to withdraw all first information reports, complaints and show cause notices registered during this period will be initiated immediately. The government has also announced that all persons arrested or detained in connection with these cases will be released at the earliest. It has further clarified that no direct or indirect action will be taken against the individuals named in these cases in future. Savita Parikh, Akashwani Samachar, Patna.
1: Assam government has also decided to withdraw all criminal cases registered in connection with NEET protests. Authorities have also been instructed to review all arrests and detentions made in connection with these cases and expedite the release of the arrested persons. Prime Minister Narendra Modi interacted with Pawan Chandan and Naga Bharat Dhaka of Skyroot Aerospace. In a social media post, Mr. Modi highlighted that the success of Vikram 1 featured prominently in their discussion along with several other interesting topics. The Prime Minister expressed happiness after hearing about their journey and insights into their future plans. He said their energy, ambition and positivity reflect the vibrant spirit of India's private space ecosystem. Mr. Modi also extended his best wishes to the entire Skyroot Aerospace team. The Ministry of Tourism has signed

The memorandum of understanding with Air India to promote India as a preferred global tourism destination under the iconic Incredible India brand. The agreement was signed in New Delhi in the presence of Union Tourism and Culture Minister Gajendra Singh Shekhawat. The collaboration aims to leverage Air India's extensive domestic and international network along with the ministry's destination promotion initiatives to enhance India's global tourism visibility. India and China have reaffirmed the importance of maintaining peace and tranquility along border during Foreign Secretary Vikram Misri's meeting with Hua Chunying, Vice Minister of Foreign Affairs of China, in Beijing yesterday. The discussion between them focused on strengthening bilateral ties, expanding exchanges, and advancing cooperation in trade, culture, and people-to-people relations. They reviewed the entire gamut of bilateral relations. They discussed ways to advance the vision of the two leaders that India and China are partners in development. In the Commonwealth Games, India's Sharmila Dhankar clinched the nation's second gold medal, winning the women's shot put F57 final in Glasgow last night. This victory saw India's medal tally reach 10 by the end of day 5, including 2 gold, 5 silver and 3 bronze. President Draupadi Murmu has congratulated Sharmila Dhankar on winning the gold medal in the women's shot put F57 event at Glasgow Commonwealth Games 2026. And that is the end of this news bulletin.

0: कार्यवाही 2 बजे तक के लिए स्थगित रही। सरकार ने 10
1: Both houses of parliament adjourned soon after assembling amid ruckus. Lok Sabha scheduled to take up anti-paper leak amendment bill today. Air India launches Easy Connect hub and spoke model at Amritsar Airport, connecting Punjab with 27 global destinations. 16 Maoists, including 6 top commanders, surrender before security forces in Jharkhand. Government introduces system of registering E0 FIRs in cybercrime cases across 18 states and union territories. 7.1 magnitude earthquake hits southern Japan, tsunami warning issued. Red alert issued for extremely heavy rainfall in Chhattisgarh and Odisha. Orange alert for several North Indian states, including Delhi. The Supreme Court today directed the release of student protesters who are under 18 and have no criminal records. The court asked authorities to preserve electronic and digital evidence relating to the recent nationwide protests over the NEET paper leak. The Apex Court also observed that there was a need for a fair and independent investigation into the allegations of injuries to students and police officials during the student protests last week. Hearing about

0: Of petitions alleging excessive use of police force during the demonstrations, the apex court issued a slew of interim directions. The three-judge bench headed by Chief Justice Suryakant directed all states where protests were held to preserve CCTV footage, drone recordings, body camera footage, wireless communication records, PCR logs and other digital evidence pertaining to the protests. It also ordered that any digital data collected on protesters be preserved but not brought into the public domain. The bench permitted the Delhi government to continue investigations into FIRs registered but said no coercive action be taken against eligible protesting students during the pendency of the proceedings. The bench also sought responses from the chief secretaries of Delhi, Maharashtra, Bihar, Kerala, Madhya Pradesh and Uttar Pradesh to the allegations raised in the petitions. The court said the allegations prima facie warrant consideration of a fair and independent probe, which must also address the concerns of families of over 200 injured police personnel. Both houses of parliament were adjourned till 2 p.m. soon after assembling for the day, following opposition uproar over alleged police action during student protest over the NET issue. When the Lok Sabha began its proceedings at 11 a.m., Speaker Om Birla congratulated para-athlete Sharmila Dhankar on winning the gold medal at the Commonwealth Games. Mr. Birla also congratulated Sarvesh Kushare, Valluri Ajay Babu and Gyaneshwari Yadav for winning silver medals and Shilpa Shaila and Bindya Rani Devi for clinching bronze medals. He also applauded Anahat Singh on winning the World Junior Squash Championship. Later, when Mr. Birla tried to take up question hour, the opposition members started sloganeering over the alleged police action against the students during the protest. The speaker said the consensus has been reached to discuss today the Public Examinations Prevention of Unfair Means Amendment Bill. Mr. Birla urged the government and the opposition to build a consensus and begin discussion on the bill. He said there should be no disruption during question hour.
1: I appeal that no matter how much deadlock there may be or how big the issue is, I request the honorable members that there should be no disruption during question hour. A positive message should go out across the entire country that discussions and dialogue take place in the parliament.
0: As the uproar continued, the speaker adjourned the house till 2 p.m. The Rajya Sabha was also adjourned till 2 p.m. over the same issue. When the house assembled at 11 a.m., several union ministers laid the papers on the table of the house. The report of the department-related Parliamentary Standing Committee on Consumer Affairs, Food and Public Distribution was also presented. BJP MP Manoj Tiwari today said during the NDA parliamentary party meeting, MPs had been briefed on developments relating to India's trade and free trade agreements with various countries. Talking to reporters in parliament premises, the BJP MP expressed hope that all political parties would participate constructively in the discussion to be held in the Lok Sabha on the bill to amend the Public Examinations Prevention of Unfair Means Act 2024.
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2: भाग ले उसको पास कर
0: Congress leader Shashi Tharoor today said the opposition is looking forward to the discussion to be held in the Lok Sabha on the anti-paper leak bill. He was talking to reporters in parliament premises.
4: ये बिल काफी है जो सरकार ने लेके आए हैं
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0: BJP Rajya Sabha MP Swati Maliwal, while talking to reporters outside Parliament, criticized the Punjab government over alleged repeated paper leak incidents in the state and demanded the resignation of the Punjab Education Minister. The National Democratic Alliance, NDA Parliamentary Party's weekly strategy meeting known as Mangal Milan was held today at the Parliament House. Prime Minister Narendra Modi, Home Minister Amit Shah, Defence Minister Rajnath Singh and other leaders were present at the meeting. The meetings are traditionally held on Tuesdays during Parliament.

0: sessions with an aim to demonstrate complete alliance unity. MPs from Trinamool's breakaway faction, the newly formed Nationalist Citizens Party of India, NCPI, also attended the alliance meeting. Punjab has been connected with 27 global destinations across North America, UK, Europe and Australia with the launch of Air India's Easy Connect hub and spoke model at Sri Guru Ram Das Ji International Airport, Amritsar today. With the launch, two daily Easy Connect flights have been operationalized from Amritsar. Minister of Civil Aviation K. Ram Mohan Naidu, who addressed the gathering virtually, said statistics show that approximately 150,000 passengers travel from Amritsar to Delhi every year to catch international flights.
1: अब अमृतसर एयरपोर्ट से ही
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1: 20 इंटरनेशनल डेस्टिनेशंस
0: Mr. Naidu said the hub and spoke model is expected to generate around 4 lakh jobs and create an additional economic activity worth $30 billion by 2030. This is Akashvani giving you the news. For quick news updates round the clock, follow us on our X handle at AIR News Alerts. And for details of stories and more, log on to our website www.newsonair.gov.in and download News on AIR app. Welcome back to the Midday News. Jharkhand's Nai Disha Nai Pahal anti-Naxal campaign achieved a major breakthrough today as 16 active Maoists from the Kolhan and Latehar regions surrendered before the Jharkhand police in Ranchi. The surrendered cadres include 6 top commanders, including 15 lakh rupee rewardee, Regional Commander Santosh alias Basudev. Director General of Police Tadasha Mishra said the surrendered Maoists would receive the benefits of the state government's rehabilitation policy. During the surrender, the Maoists handed over 11 sophisticated firearms, 38 magazines and 1,562 rounds of ammunition to the police. The surrender was the result of the joint operation Navjeevan 2, carried out by Jharkhand Police, the CRPF, Cobra and Jharkhand Jaguar. The government has introduced a system of registering E0 FIRs in cybercrime cases across 18 states and union territories. Minister of State for Home Bandi Sanjay Kumar informed that more than 12,000 cases have been registered under E0 FIRs. He said the centre has provided a platform to the states and UTs for registering E0 FIRs in cybercrime cases, specifically for cyber financial fraud cases. The minister informed that under this system, complaints involving a particular financial loss threshold can be registered on the National Cybercrime Reporting Portal or through helpline 1930. This will automatically result in the registration of an E0 FIR, which is then promptly transferred to the concerned territorial cybercrime police station. The government has allocated 95,692 crore rupees during the current financial year under the Vikasit Bharat Guarantee for Rozgar and Ajivika Mission Grameen Act. In a written reply in the Lok Sabha today, Rural Development Minister Shivraj Singh Chauhan said the allocation is the highest ever allocation made at a budget estimate stage for any rural employment program in the country. News just in, Rajya Sabha has been adjourned for the day following opposition uproar over alleged police action during students' protest over NEET issue. When the House met after the first adjournment at 2 p.m., Micro, Small and Medium Enterprises MSME Minister Jitin Ram Majhi introduced the Micro, Small and Medium Enterprises Development Amendment Bill 2026. The bill aims to further amend the Micro, Small and Medium Enterprises Development Act 2006. During the introduction of the bill, the opposition members started sloganeering over the alleged police action against students. As the uproar continued, the deputy chairman, Harivansh, adjourned the house till tomorrow to meet again at 11 a.m. A strong earthquake has struck southern Japan today. The Japan Meteorological Agency has said the magnitude 7.1 quake occurred in Kumamoto Prefecture this afternoon. The agency issued a tsunami advisory for the coasts of Ariake Sea and the Yatsushiro Sea.

0: The operator of the Genkai nuclear power station in Saga Prefecture and the Sendai nuclear power station in Kagoshima Prefecture said it is working to confirm whether there are any abnormalities at either facility. The Kyushu Railway Company said services have been suspended of all its trains, including the Kyushu Shinkansen, after the quake. The Intermeteorological Department, IMD, has issued a red color warning for very heavy rainfall with isolated extremely heavy rainfall over Chhattisgarh and Odisha for the day. An orange color warning for very heavy rainfall has been issued for northern states including Delhi, in parts of northeast India, Bihar, Chhattisgarh, Karnataka, Konkan, Goa, Gujarat, West Bengal and Vidarbha. Heavy rainfall conditions will continue over the next 2 days. Delhi and adjoining NCR witnessed heavy rainfall today. According to the weather agency, another spell of light rain is expected at many parts of the national capital towards evening. In Himachal Pradesh, Met Center Shimla has identified the next 4 days as highly sensitive. The Meteorological Center has also issued a flash flood warning for the next 24 hours for the districts of Chamba, Kangra, Kullu, Mandi, Shimla, Sirmaur and Solan. A report.
1: The Meteorological Center Shimla has issued an orange alert for heavy to very heavy rainfall today in 5 districts, Chamba, Kangra, Mandi, Shimla and Sirmaur. A yellow alert for heavy rainfall has also been issued for Una, Bilaspur, Hamirpur, Solan and Kullu districts. In view of the forecast of heavy rainfall, all educational institutions in the Paonta Sahab subdivision of Sirmaur district have been ordered to remain closed today. According to the State Emergency Operations Center, 108 roads across the state remain blocked due to landslides and heavy rain. Ritesh Kapoor, Akashwani News, Shimla.
0: Meanwhile, in Uttarakhand, the Char Dham Yatra routes have been blocked at several locations due to landslides. Keeping the safety of pilgrims in mind, the Char Dham Yatra has been suspended till tomorrow. Continuous rainfall has caused the water level of major rivers in the state to rise. The state government is closely monitoring the situation and disaster response and rescue teams have been kept on alert in vulnerable areas. And now before we end the bulletin, the headlines once again. Supreme Court directs the release of student protesters below 18 years and those having no criminal record. Both Houses of Parliament adjourned soon after assembling amid ruckus. Lok Sabha scheduled to take up anti-paper leak amendment bill today. Air India launches Easy Connect hub and spoke model at Amritsar Airport, connecting Punjab with 27 global destinations. 16 Maoists, including 6 top commanders, surrender before security forces in Jharkhand. Government introduces system of registering E0 FIRs in cybercrime cases across 18 states and union territories. 7.1 magnitude earthquake hits southern Japan, tsunami warning issued. And with that, we end the midday news.
2: সম্প্রচারিত হলো দিল্লি কেন্দ্রের ইংরেজি সংবাদ। শ্রোতা বন্ধুরা, এবার শুনবেন লোকগীতি।

7 a.m. BJP MP Manoj Tiwari today said that during the NDA parliamentary party meeting, MPs had been briefed on developments relating to India's trade and free trade agreements with various countries. Talking to reporters on parliament premises, the BJP MP expressed hope that all political parties would participate constructively in the discussion to be held in the Lok Sabha on the bill to amend the Public Examinations Prevention of Unfair Means Act 2024. Congress leader Shashi Tharoor said the opposition is looking forward to the discussion to be held in the Lok Sabha on the anti-paper leak bill. He was talking to reporters in Parliament premises. Punjab has been connected with 27 global destinations across North America, the UK, Europe and Australia with the launch of Air India's Easy Connect hub and spoke model at Sri Guru Ram Das Ji International Airport, Amritsar today. With the launch, two daily Easy Connect flights have been operationalized from Amritsar. Minister of Civil Aviation K. Ram Mohan Naidu, who addressed the gathering virtually, said, "Statistics show that approximately 150,000 passengers travel from Amritsar to Delhi every year to catch international flights." The National Democratic Alliance NDA Parliamentary Party's weekly strategy meeting, known as Mangal Milan, was held today at the Parliament House. Prime Minister Narendra Modi, Home Minister Amit Shah, Defence Minister Rajnath Singh and other leaders were present at the meeting. A strong earthquake has struck southern Japan today. The Japan Meteorological Agency said the magnitude 7.1 quake occurred in Kumamoto Prefecture this afternoon. The Inter-Meteorological Department, IMD, has issued a red color warning for very heavy rainfall with isolated extremely heavy rainfall over Chhattisgarh and Odisha for the day. An orange color warning for very heavy rainfall has been issued for northern states including Delhi, in parts of northeast India, Bihar, Chhattisgarh, Karnataka.

The headlines. Lok Sabha discussing bill proposing stricter punishment and setting up of fast-track courts in paper leak cases. Government says new legislation reflects resolve to protect students' future. Opposition stresses on wider reforms. Supreme Court orders release of minor students arrested during protests on NEET paper leak issue. Maharashtra, Bihar and Assam orders withdrawal of cases against students. 20 people killed in Pakistan-occupied Jammu and Kashmir in firing on protesters. India terms so-called assembly polls in POJK a cosmetic exercise to camouflage illegal occupation. Industrial output growth hits 23-month high of 7.3% in June. Odisha faces flood fury as heavy rains swell major rivers. Red alert for extremely heavy rainfall over Chhattisgarh, Madhya Pradesh and Vidarbh region for next 2 days. And at ISSF Shooting World Cup, Indian pair of Sonam Uttam Maskar and Himanshu Dhillo clinch bronze medal in 10-meter air rifle mixed team event. And now the news in detail. The Lok Sabha is holding discussion on the bill proposing stricter punishment and setting up of fast-track courts in paper leak cases.

0: The bill seeks to amend the Public Examinations Prevention of Unfair Means Act 2024. The Public Examinations Prevention of Unfair Means Amendment Bill 2026 incorporates several significant provisions, including stringent penalties such as imprisonment for up to 10 years, fines of up to 10 crore rupees, and the seizure of the properties of convicted offenders. To ensure the expeditious disposal of cases, the legislation mandates that every state government and Union Territory Administration establish special fast-track courts for the day-to-day trial. Moving the bill, Minister of State for Personnel, Public Grievances and Pensions Dr. Jitendra Singh said the new legislation reflects government's resolve not to allow anyone to compromise with the future of the youth of the country.
1: You must compliment Prime Minister Modi and this government. It has finished an unfinished task which you should have accomplished. In 2024, this bill was brought in to reassure the students that their future is safe. So we learned from the experience of the 2024 Act and the subsequent sequence of events, like any responsible government should do. And therefore, this amendment is being brought in to make the law more stringent, A, and to ensure speedy justice, so that the credibility of all these exams gets enhanced and gets reinstated.
0: Participating in the discussion, Congress MP KC Venugopal stressed the need for wider educational reforms and comprehensive changes in the examination system.
2: We are ready to pass the legislation, but I still believe that if you didn't have any sincerity to address the concern of the students of this country, yes, concern of the addressing this examination failures, this legislation is not going to serve any purpose.
0: Several other members, including Bansuri Swaraj and Tejaswi Surya of BJP, Priyanka Gandhi Vadra and Gaurav Gogoi of Congress, Abhishek Banerjee of TMC, NCP, SP, MP, Supriya Sule, Dr. Shrikant Shinde of Shiv Sena, and Akhilesh Yadav and Dimple Yadav of Samajwadi Party took part in the debate. The discussion is still underway. Meanwhile, the Rajya Sabha was adjourned for the day following uproar by opposition over alleged police action during students' protest over NEET paper leak issue. Our correspondent reports on the proceedings of both houses of parliament.
3: After facing repeated adjournments for the past 6 days, the Lok Sabha transacted smooth business post-lunch. When the Lok Sabha assembled at 2 p.m. after the first adjournment, the House took up the Public Examinations Prevention of Unfair Means Amendment Bill 2026 for discussion. Moving the bill, Union Minister Dr. Jitendra Singh said the proposed amendments would reinforce deterrence against organized examination-related crimes, ensure speedy justice, and further strengthen public confidence in the integrity, transparency, and fairness of the country's public examination system. During the discussion, Treasury bench members reaffirmed the government's commitment to safeguarding the future of students, while opposition members emphasized the framing of a very stringent law to ensure transparent and leak-free examinations. Earlier, when both the houses assembled at 11 a.m., opposition members started sloganeering over the alleged police action during students' protest over NEET paper leak issue. Following the ruckus, both the houses were adjourned till 2 p.m. When the Rajya Sabha reassembled, MSME Minister Jitan Ram Manji introduced the Micro, Small and Medium Enterprises Development Amendment 2026. As opposition members continued their protest over alleged police action during students' protests, the House was adjourned for the day. With Suparna Sekia, Anand Kumar, Akashwani News, Delhi.
0: The Supreme Court today observed that recent nationwide protests over the NEET paper leak warranted a thorough, fair and impartial investigation into the allegations of injuries to the students and police officials. The Apex Court directed the release of student protesters under the age of 18 who were arrested during the demonstrations and have no previous criminal records. The court asked the authorities to preserve electronic and digital evidence relating to the protests. The three-judge bench headed by Chief Justice Suryakant permitted the Delhi government to continue investigations into the FIRs registered, but said no coercive action be taken against protesting students during the pendency of the proceedings. State governments of Maharashtra, Bihar and Assam have decided to withdraw cases and other legal proceedings initiated against students who recently participated in protests on the NEET paper leak issue. The move is in line with the center's guarantee that no legal action will be taken against students who participated in the protests. Maharashtra Chief Minister Devendra Fadnavis has directed the State Home Department in this regard. The process to withdraw the FIRs will be initiated with the permission of the concerned courts. Bihar and Assam governments also gave similar directions. Prime Minister Narendra Modi chaired the second high-level meeting with secretaries at his residence earlier today. The Prime

0: Minister reviewed the future action agenda of ministries and departments dealing with finance and economy, commerce and industry, and technology sectors. The meeting focused on accelerating progress towards the goals of Viksit Bharat. During the meeting, Mr. Modi called for a strong focus on team building across ministries and departments, urging officers to work with a shared sense of purpose. He emphasized the need to break both horizontal and vertical silos within the government so that departments function in close coordination and deliver integrated outcomes. This is Akashwani giving you the news. For quick news updates round the clock, follow us on X handle at AIR News Alerts. And for details of these stories and more, log on to our website www.newsonair.gov.in and download the News on AIR app. In Pakistan-occupied Jammu and Kashmir POJK, at least 20 people have been killed and several others are injured after Pakistani security forces opened fire on protesters during a long march organized by the Joint Awami Action Committee at Rawalkot yesterday. According to reports, several of the injured are in critical condition, raising fears that the death toll may rise. The violence coincided with the first phase of so-called Legislative Assembly elections held in POJK yesterday. Pakistani authorities are primarily targeting the groups calling for boycott of the ongoing polls. Meanwhile, India has termed the so-called Legislative Assembly elections being conducted in Pakistan-occupied Jammu and Kashmir a cosmetic exercise by Islamabad to camouflage its illegal occupation and hide its grave human rights violations in the region. Briefing media in New Delhi this afternoon, External Affairs Ministry spokesperson Vandir Jaiswal said, Jammu, Kashmir and Ladakh are integral and inalienable parts of India.
1: The entire union territories of Jammu, Kashmir and Ladakh, including the areas currently under illegal and forcible occupation of Pakistan, are integral and inedible parts of India. The current cosmetic electoral exercise is nothing but an attempt by Pakistan to camouflage its illegal occupation and hide its grave human rights violations in the region. The ongoing mass protests in the Pakistan-occupied Jammu and Kashmir are the direct consequences of its economic exploitation, denial of fundamental rights to the people, and their administrative oppression.
0: India's industrial output as measured by the Index of Industrial Production, IIP, grew at a 23-month high of 7.3% in June this year. According to a government data released today, all four broad sectors posted positive growth in June. Manufacturing, which carries the heaviest weight in the index, grew 7.8%, while electricity and gas supply posted a 10.6% expansion. The government has decided to impose stock holding limits on sugar dealers across the country from the 1st of August to the 30th of November this year. The Ministry of Consumer Affairs, Food and Public Distribution said the move is aimed at curbing hoarding, discouraging speculative trading and ensuring the continuous availability of sugar at reasonable prices. President Draupadi Murmu today presided over a special book release ceremony at Rashtrapati Bhavan, marking the completion of 4 years of her presidency. Vice President C.P. Radhakrishnan released 5 commemorative books on the occasion. Speaking at the event, President Murmu said, over the past 4 years, she has encouraged the youth to remain rooted in moral values and work towards the progress of the nation and society.
2: राज्यों की यात्राओं के दौरान युवाओं से मिलती हूँ तो मैं उन्हें प्रेरित करती हूँ कि वे नैतिक मूल्यों से जुड़े रहें और देश एवं समाज की उन्नति के लिए कार्य करें। महिलाओं से मेरा आग्रह होता है कि वे 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हैं।
0: In his address, the Vice President said President Murmu gave importance to the sentiments of the common people and emphasized on inclusive participation. Odisha is facing a flood emergency as incessant monsoon rains continue to raise water levels in major rivers, with the Baitarani crossing the danger mark and the Mahanadi witnessing a steady rise. Our correspondent has the details.
3: The India Meteorological Department has issued a red alert for Sundargarh, Sambalpur, Bargarh and Jharsuguda districts in western Odisha, while an orange alert has been sounded for 13 other districts. National Disaster Response Force teams have been deployed in the red alert districts to undertake rescue and emergency preparedness.

0: measures. As a precautionary measure, all schools in Bhadrak and Jajpur district will remain closed tomorrow, while rail services have been disrupted in certain stretches owing to waterlogging and adverse weather conditions. The state government has assured that the situation is under constant surveillance and all necessary precautionary measures are in place. Prakash Das for Akashvani News, Bhubaneswar.
1: The flood situation in Assam has shown further improvement as floodwaters continue to recede in most affected areas. However, relief and rehabilitation efforts remain in full swing. Prime Minister Narendra Modi today met members of parliament from Assam in New Delhi and discussed the prevailing flood situation in various parts of the state. In a social media post, the Prime Minister said the centre is working closely with the Assam government to assist those affected by the floods. Meanwhile, the IMD has issued a red alert for extremely heavy rainfall over Chhattisgarh, East Madhya Pradesh and Vidarbha during the next 2 days. The IMD issued an orange alert for heavy rainfall for Delhi, Haryana, Chandigarh, Himachal Pradesh, Punjab, Uttarakhand and Uttar Pradesh till the 31st of this month. Benchmark domestic equity indices ended nearly flat today. The Sensex dipped 70 points to close at 76,766. The Nifty dropped 11 points to settle at 23,985. On to sports. In shooting, Indian pair of Sonam Uttamaskar and Himanshu Dhillon secured the bronze medal in the 10-meter air rifle mixed team event at the ongoing ISSF World Cup in Hangzhou, China today. With this, India's medal tally at the tournament has risen to 4, including 1 gold, 1 silver and 2 bronze. At the Commonwealth Games, India's Srihari Natraj qualified for the semi-final of men's 100-meter backstroke swimming competition at Glasgow in Scotland today. Athlete Vishal TK progressed to the semi-finals of men's 400-meter race. Para-swimmers RVBK Budijina and Ali Imam also qualified for the men's 50-meter freestyle S13 final. India is currently placed at the 8th position in the overall standings with 10 medals, including 2 gold, 5 silver and 3 bronze. And now, before we end the bulletin, the headlines once again. Lok Sabha discussing bill proposing stricter punishment and setting up of fast-track courts in paper leak cases. Government says new legislation reflects resolve to protect students' future. Opposition stresses on wider reforms. Supreme Court orders release of minor students arrested during protests on NEET paper leak issue. Maharashtra, Bihar and Assam orders withdrawal of cases against students. 20 people killed in Pakistan-occupied Jammu and Kashmir in firing on protesters. India terms so-called assembly polls in POJK, a cosmetic exercise to camouflage illegal occupation. Industrial output growth hits 23-month high of 7.3% in June. Odisha faces flood fury as heavy rains swell major rivers. Red alert for extremely heavy rainfall over Chhattisgarh, Madhya Pradesh and Vidarbha region for next 2 days. At ISSF Shooting World Cup, Indian pair of Sonam Uttamaskar and Himanshu Dhillon clinch bronze medal in 10-meter air rifle mixed team event. That is all in the news at 9. Good night.
2: এতক্ষণ দিলিগেন্দু থেকে প্রচারিত ইংরেজি সংবাদ রিলে করে শোনানো হলো আকাশবাণী কৈলাসহর। অনুষ্ঠান প্রচারিত হচ্ছে 103.2 মেগাহার্জে আকাশবাণীর কৈলাসহর কেন্দ্র থেকে এবং নিউজান এআইআর অ্যাপে। এখন শুনুন গজল শিল্পী সোনু নিগম।

The headlines. 20 people killed in Pakistan-occupied Jammu and Kashmir in firing on protesters. India terms so-called assembly polls in POJK a cosmetic exercise to camouflage illegal occupation. Uganda declared free of Ebola following recovery and discharge of last known patient. Ukrainian President Volodymyr Zelensky meets US President Donald Trump in Washington. Israeli Prime Minister Benjamin Netanyahu also scheduled to meet with President Trump later today. At ISSF Shooting World Cup, Indian pair of Sonam Uttam Maskar and Himanshu Dhillon clinch bronze medal in 10-meter air rifle mixed team event. In Pakistan-occupied Jammu and Kashmir, POJK, at least 20 people have been killed and several others injured after Pakistani security forces opened fire on protesters during a long march organized by the Joint Awami Action Committee, JAAC, at Rawalkot yesterday. According to reports, several of the injured are in critical condition, raising fears that the death toll may rise. The violence coincided with the first phase of so-called legislative assembly elections held in POJK yesterday. Pakistani authorities are primarily targeting the groups calling for boycott of the ongoing polls. In a social media post, JAAC accused the authorities of suppressing peaceful protests and undermining the democratic process through electoral rigging, political interference, and systematic curbs on democratic rights. Meanwhile, India has termed the so-called legislative assembly elections being conducted in Pakistan-occupied Jammu and Kashmir, POJK, a cosmetic exercise by Islamabad to camouflage its illegal occupation and hide its grave human rights violations in the region. Briefing media in New Delhi this afternoon, External Affairs Ministry spokesperson Randhir Jaiswal said, Jammu

0: Kashmir and Ladakh are integral and inalienable parts of India.
1: The entire Union Territories of Jammu, Kashmir and Ladakh, including the areas currently under illegal and forcible occupation of Pakistan, are integral and inalienable parts of India. The current cosmetic electoral exercise is nothing but an attempt by Pakistan to camouflage its illegal occupation and hide its grave human rights violations in the region. The ongoing mass protests in the Pakistan-occupied Jammu and Kashmir are the direct consequences of its economic exploitation, denial of fundamental rights to the people, and their administrative oppression.
0: The United Nations Assistance Mission in Afghanistan, UNAMA, today said that 57 people were killed and 342 injured in cross-border violence between 1st of April and 30th of June, with all recorded civilian casualties attributed to Pakistani security forces. UNAMA said airstrikes and ground engagements were the main causes of civilian harm. The casualties included 112 children, of whom 26 were killed, and 40 women, including 6 killed. The deadliest incidents were Pakistani airstrikes in Paktika, and Kunar provinces on June 28, followed by shelling in Kunar in April. Uganda has officially been declared free of Ebola after the country recorded no new cases following the recovery and discharge of the last known patient in mid-June. The outbreak, caused by rare Bundi Bugyo strain of the Ebola virus, was first confirmed in Uganda after suspected cases crossed the border from neighboring Democratic Republic of Congo, DR Congo. According to Ugandan health authorities, the first cases involved Congolese nationals who entered Uganda seeking medical care for an illness that was later identified as Ebola. Health officials said Uganda successfully contained the spread by closely monitoring all identified contacts of Ebola patients. Those contacts were placed under institutional quarantine and completed the required 21-day observation period without any signs of further transmission. In Libya, protesters stormed into a key energy complex near Tripoli amid anti-government demonstrations over prolonged power outages, raising fears of a nationwide blackout. The protesters entered the Melita oil and gas complex yesterday and closed the gas lines used to operate power plants to generate electricity. Protesters are demanding improved electricity services and the resignation of Prime Minister Abdul Hamid Debelia's government of national unity. This is Akashwani. You are listening to World News. We bring you the top international news and updates from around the globe. French authorities today ordered 4,000 people to evacuate tourist areas on the Atlantic coast as rising temperatures threaten to reignite a massive wildfire west of Bordeaux. The Gironde fire, which has burned about 420 square kilometers, was stabilized but still not contained. The fire forced 2,20,000 people to evacuate homes and vacation accommodation and injured 93 firefighters. Fire crews continued building fine breaks to stop the blaze from spreading. U.S. President Donald Trump is currently holding a meeting with Ukrainian President Volodymyr Zelensky at the White House, with discussions expected to focus on defense cooperation and strategic ties between the two countries. A report.
2: Ahead of the talks, Ukrainian President Volodymyr Zelensky, in a social media post, said that his primary priorities were strengthening anti-ballistic missile defense capabilities and expanding strategic cooperation with the United States. Following his White House meeting with President Trump, President Zelensky is scheduled to visit the U.S. Capitol later today, where he will hold discussions with senators. Meanwhile, Israeli Prime Minister Benjamin Netanyahu today arrived in Washington ahead of Zelensky's White House meeting with U.S. President Donald Trump. This will be the eighth meeting between the two leaders since President Trump was elected for his second term. In his departure statement, the Israeli Prime Minister said that he has met the U.S. President more than any other international leader. He said that both the leaders will discuss all the issues on the agenda, first and foremost, Iran. He added that the goal of the meeting is to safeguard their security and also to expand the circle of peace. He further said that during these complex times, they must act with both great determination and great wisdom. Swati Rakeja for World News.
0: In Japan, a powerful 7.1 magnitude earthquake struck southern Kumamoto Prefecture, knocking out power to thousands of homes, rupturing roads and injuring at least 50 people. Several people